welcome, welcome. This is Believe What's Written. I'm your host, Caleb Roberts, and we're here to speak on God's Holy Church. Who is God's Holy Church? 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We also have a YouTube channel, Believe What's Written, and I invite you to like, share, and subscribe to our channel on YouTube. All right, so God's Holy Church. Who is God's Holy Church? God said that His church is His bride. His church is His bride. We're going to see where God set His foundation as His church, all right? He set His foundation on His church, rather. Let's go to Matthew chapter 16 and verse 18. Follow me in your Bible, Matthew chapter 16 and verse 18. And I say unto thee, that thou art Peter, and upon this rock I will build my church, and the gates of hell shall not prevail against it. So God, Jesus Christ, is speaking to Peter here. And a lot of people said that he said he's referring to Peter as the rock. But Jesus was referring to himself. All right? God will never trust a man to be the foundation of his church. He was referring to himself as the rock. All right? He is the rock. He is the foundation of the church. Now, when I say the foundation of the church, I'm not referring to the physical building. I'm referring to the church itself, the members, all right? As Christians, God, Jesus is our foundation, all right? So always keep that in mind, that Jesus was referring to himself as the rock. He is the foundation of the church. Okay, now, we as Christians should follow God's doctrine, all right? That's sound doctrine. What is God's doctrine? That's His word between the Genesis and Revelation. That's God's word. And God's word is His doctrine. Let's go to John chapter 7. Meet me in your Bible at John chapter 7 and verse 15. We are going to read down to verse 18. All right, we're looking at God's doctrine. All right? God's doctrine. Okay, and the Jews marveled, saying, how knoweth this man letters, having never learned? Jesus answered them and said, my doctrine is not mine, but his that sent me. Now, let's stop here. Remember, in a previous episode, I told you that we have to make a separation of the human and the divine. All right? Jesus also always referred to the divine. When it's in, when he say here, him that sent me, he's referring to the spirit. All right? So Jesus is always giving credit
All right. Or he's always showing where his power or his mind came from, and that was God himself, all right? Because the Holy Spirit dwelt within him while he was on earth. All right, so back to the reading, verse 17. If any man will do his will, he shall know of the doctrine, whether it be of God or whether I speak of myself. Verse 18. He that speaketh of himself seeketh his own glory. But he that seeketh his own glory, well, he that's, I'm sorry, he that seeketh his glory that sent him, the same is true, and no unrighteousness is in him. All right, so that goes back to our previous episode concerning false teachers and prophets. A true man of God is supposed to speak of God and give credit to God, all right, for what he's done or what he's doing. Give God his glory. If you see a man praising himself or what is going on in his church or what is how many members he have, and he's trying to exalt himself while he's on the podium, that man is not of God. All right, that's what this scripture here is basically saying. All right, if we read verse 17 again, if any man will do his will, he shall know of the doctrine, whether be it of God or whether I speak of myself. Anyone who speak of themselves in a glorious way is not of God. All right, and it's even evident in the way Jesus lived. He did all these marvelous works, but he always gave God the glory. He always gave God the credit, all right, for what he was doing. He never exalted himself as a man. Okay, so let's move on. Let's go down to, okay, let's go to Colossians chapter 2 and verse 8. We covered this scripture on our last episode, but it is very appropriate to cover it in this episode also. Colossians chapter 2 and verse 8. Beware lest any man spoil you through philosophy and vain deceit, after the traditions of men, and after the rudiments of the world, and not after Christ. So always have your spiritual eyes open as a Christian. Don't be spoiled by vain deceit, vanity. People make up stuff out of their own minds for their own gain, and they come to speak to the church on the false pretense or made up stuff, maybe for money, maybe for notoriety. And some of the congregation might fall for it because they're not being careful. You see, so you have to have your spiritual mind open, your eyes open, and through also philosophies. Some people, so-called pastors and preachers, bishops, they make up philosophies that are not even in the Word of God. And as a Christian, it's important to know the Word of God so that when you hear those things, they are not of God. All right?
And as the scripture says, come out from among them. All right? Okay, so let's move on. Let's go to Luke chapter 19 and verse 46. We're going to read down to verse 48. Luke chapter 19, verse 46 to 48. All right? God's house, God's church is a house of prayer. All right? What does that mean? That means it's God's business going on in there. Nothing else. No banquet. All right? No, if it's not of God, don't do it. No raffle. No auction. You know, no parties. All right? It's supposed to be strictly God's business. All right? The purpose of God's church is to save you. All right? If you remember one of our previous episodes, we covered Noah's, the days of Noah, rather. And I made a short reference to it, that the ark is the church. All right? So the ark is the church. Noah was the preacher at the time. Remember, we said Noah preached for 120 years and no one listened to him. All right? No one paid attention to him. No one listened to him. They were all full of sin. All right? Noah and his grandfather were the only righteous ones preaching and trying to get them to be saved. But no one was interested in what Noah was saying for 120 years. All right? But right before the flood, God ordered Noah to stand in front the door of the ark and receive the animals into the ark. And there was one door, and the animals had to kneel, all right, or crouch before Noah, and then he would accept them, receive them into the ark. If they did not crouch, if they stood before him, he would let them leave, all right, and keep them upon the earth, let them stay upon the earth. So this is a testament of what the church is. The church is a refuge, a sanctuary for the saints, all right? The church is where we seek refuge. Noah is the preacher. The door is Jesus Christ, all right? The only way to God and his kingdom is through the door. The door is Jesus Christ. That means we have to get saved, all right? And we spoke on how you get saved. There's only one way to get saved, and that is repenting of your sins. First off, you have to believe on the name of Jesus Christ, the Lord Jesus, and you repent of your sins. True repentance, not I repent in just words only. True repentance with conviction in your heart. And then you get baptized the right way. When I say the right way, there are people baptizing in titles. Father, Son, and Holy Ghost are titles, all right? This is not a name, all right? Matthew 28 says, in the name of, if I ask you to do something in my name is not Sir, my name is not Mister, my name is not Father, my name is not Husband, all right? My name is not Brother, my name is not Son. My name, these are my titles as a person. But my name is Caleb Roberts. So when Jesus said, do it in the name of the Father, Son, and Holy Spirit,
speaking of himself, Jesus Christ, all right? And they followed or they obeyed his command in the book of Acts. They baptized in the name of Jesus Christ or Lord Jesus, all right? Name and title, all right? That's how you get baptized, and then you will receive the gift of the Holy Spirit, all right? That's how you get saved. Some of us may have to tarry for the Holy Spirit, but tarry on the Lord, and he will send the Holy Spirit when he see fit, all right? So let's go back to our scripture. Luke chapter 19 and verse 46, all right? Saying unto them, okay, let's go up to 45. And he went into the temple and began to cast out them that sold therein and them that bought. See, that's what we were just referring to. God's sanctuary, God's house should be remain holy. It should not be there for all kinds of stuff that you see going on in church today with banquets and parties and things that are not of God. All right? Verse 46, saying unto them, it is written, my house is the house of prayer, but he have made it a den of thieves. And he taught daily in the temple. But the chief priests and scribes and the chief of the people sought to destroy him and could not find what they might do, for all the people were very attentive to hear him. So when you're trying to do the right thing and keep God's word at it as it is written, you will always find someone who's trying to oppose you. The devil always gets into somebody and oppose you, because that was their custom. They had made it a custom to be buying and selling in the house of God. And Jesus Christ cast them out, threw over the tables and tell them to get out. My house is the house of prayer. All right? That's where you come to seek God's face and pray and worship God, not to have all these things going on that has nothing to do with God. All right? Okay, let's continue on. We're going to Ephesians chapter 5 and verse 27. Meet me there in your Bible, Ephesians chapter 5 and verse 27. God's church is a glorious church. All right? In fact, let's start from 26. That he might sanctify and cleanse it with the washing of water by the word, that he might present it to himself a glorious church, not having spot or wrinkle or any such thing, but that it should be holy without blemish. All right? God is coming back for a glorious church. All right? A holy church without spot or wrinkle. What does that mean? Without spot. When you have churches believing all kinds of stuff that's not in the word of God, that these are spots and wrinkles. When you have your members living an unclean life, these are wrinkles. All right? When you have a pastor preaching lies to his congregation,
These are spots and wrinkles. Lies such as Trinity. There's no such thing as Trinity. God always described himself as one in the word of, in his word. There's nowhere in the Bible God said he's three. All right? God manifests himself in different forms all throughout the Bible. All right? And he's never said that he is three. He always said he's one. All right? We did that episode during our, I believe it was our first episode, The Nature of God. All right? When you have pastors believing in baptizing in titles, all right, or just the name, you have to baptize in the name and title, all right? Because remember, we said just the title is not good enough. He never said to baptize in the title. He said in the name of, all right? And also, we covered before that there's more than one Jesus in the Word of God. So which Jesus are you referring to when you said Jesus? So you not just use his name Jesus, you have to use his title and name, all right? So God is looking for his holy church when he comes back. No spots, no wrinkles, all right? Now we're going to go to one of the deleted books in your Bible. It's called Ecclesiasticus. Remember we said there's over 90 books in the Holy Scriptures, and some of these books were deleted, all right? God has never given man the authority to delete any of his books from the Holy Scriptures, all right, from the Bible. So we're going to Ecclesiasticus, or if you have a Catholic Bible, it is called Sirach. All right, the Bible is bigger than 66 books. It's over 90 books. So Sirach, or Ecclesiasticus, chapter 32 and verse 4. All right, if you have this book, meet me there. And we're going to start from verse, we will start from verse 3. All right. Speak thou that art the elder, for it becometh thee, but with sound judgment, and hinder not music. Now, here's the key verse. Pour not out words where there is a musician, and show not forth wisdom out of time. Okay? What does that mean? What do you see in church today when you go worship God? You see the pastor preaching, and there's a musician behind him playing. But this scripture is saying here, verse 4, Ecclesiasticus, chapter 32 and verse 4, pour not out words where there is a musician. When the word of God is going forth through the man of God, bishop, pastor, apostle, the musician should not be playing in the background. All right? When you see that being done and the pastor is preaching the word of God, that's entertainment. God is not impressed when the pastor is hooping and jumping and hollering and the musician is playing in the background and everybody start jumping along and having a good time. God is saying here in his word, pour
not outwards where there is a musician, and show not forth wisdom out of time. When God's word is going forth, everyone should be or have the pastor's undivided attention so that the word of God can be received by the congregation. All right? So keep that in mind. And that's the word of God. That's the wisdom of God to his men of God. All right? God is not interested in your shenanigans and those things that you do to attract people to your congregation. God wants you to pour out his word and do it without a musician playing behind you in the background. All right? Let's move forward. Let's go to Isaiah chapter 28 and verse 7. We're going to see what God thinks. All right? Isaiah chapter 28. But they also have erred through wine, and through strong drink are out of the way. The priest and prophet have erred through strong drink. They are swallowed up of wine. They are out of the way through strong drink. They err in vision. They stumble in judgment. For all tables are full of vomit and filthiness. All right? So that there is no place clean. Whom shall he teach knowledge? And whom shall he make understand doctrine? Them that are weaned from the milk and drawn from the breasts. So this is what God is saying through his prophet Isaiah. That what he's seeing in this church, the prophets, the preachers, the priests, are full of strong drink. They're drunken. And they are not preaching his word. In other words, he's not referring to physical drunkenness. They're drunken by vanity, in other words, to make it simple. Things that are not even in the word of God. All right? They do all sorts of things to attract members, all right? And they err in other words, they forget what their purpose is, all right? To speak the truth of God, not those things that they have going on, the vain deceit, like the other scripture says, all right? And in verse 8, it says, for all tables are full of vomit and filthiness, so that there is no place clean. So the church is supposed to be a clean place, a sanctuary, all right? The altar is supposed to be clean and kept a holy place, all right? But what we find in the church today is filthiness, according to this word. Full of vomit. Vomit is garbage, you know, trash. All right? And in verse 9 it says, whom shall he teach knowledge? And whom shall
he make to understand doctrine. When he's in that state, he cannot teach anything. All right? He will teach you doctrines of devils. All right? Things that are not even in the Word of God. Them that are weaned from the milk and drawn from the breast. Those that are not even in the Word. Those that are not even saved. All right? He will teach them how to make money, how to live a good life, how to eat healthy. All right? But he's not teaching them the Word of God. All right? So this is what the scripture is saying, and that's what we see in the churches today. Motivational speaking. All right? How to be a nice person, how to be good, how to be courteous and a good person to your neighbors. But we've covered this in previous episodes. Your goodness, your righteousness are as filthy rags to God. All right? So keep that in mind. Let's move forward. We're going to go to Jeremiah. All right? Jeremiah chapter 5 and verse 21. We read this before in our last episode, but we're going to read it again. Jeremiah chapter 5 and verse 21. Now, before we move forward, I want to say that on my last episode, we made an incorrect scriptural reference. It was supposed to be John chapter 7 and verse 38, where Jesus said, "Believe on me as the scriptures have said." All right? John chapter 7 and verse 38. I believe I said John chapter 7, verse 3. That was a mistake I made. Supposed to be John chapter 7 and verse 38. Okay, so keep that in mind if in case you're paying attention and you went to look at the scripture reference. All right, it's supposed to be John chapter 7 verse 38. If you believe on me as the scriptures have said, out of your belly will flow rivers of living water. All right, so God wants you to believe on him as the scriptures have said, all right? Rivers of living water, that is the Holy Spirit, all right? Okay, so let's move on. We're going to our scriptural reference on the show for our topic at hand. Jeremiah chapter 5 and verse 21. We're going to read down to verse 31, all right? Hear now this, O foolish people, and without understanding, which have eyes and see not, which have ears and hear not. Fear ye not me? God is asking a question through his prophet Jeremiah. Do you not fear me? Saith the Lord. Will ye not tremble at my presence, which have placed the sand for the bound of the sea by a perpetual decree, that it cannot pass it? And though the waves thereof toss themselves, yet can they not prevail. Though they roar, yet can they not pass over it. But these people have a revolting and rebellious heart. They are revolted and gone. Neither say they in their heart, let us now fear the Lord our God that giveth rain, both the former and the latter in his season. He reserveth unto us the appointed weeks of the harvest. Verse 25. Your iniquities have turned away these things, and your sins have withholden good things
from you. For among my people are found wicked men. They lay wait, as he that sitteth snares. They set a trap. They catch men. As a cage is full of birds, so are their houses full of deceit. Therefore, they are become great and waxen rich. Verse 28, that's a key verse. They are waxen fat. They shine. Yea, they overpass the deeds of the wicked. They judge not the cause. The cause of the fatherless, yet they prosper. And the right of the needy do they not judge? Shall I not visit for these things, saith the Lord? Shall not my soul be avenged on such a nation as this? A wonderful and horrible thing is committed in the land. Here's the second key verse, verse 31. It's the last verse of the chapter. The prophets prophesy falsely, and the priests bear rule by their own means. And my people love to have it so. And what will ye do in the end thereof? All right? So this is speaking of the church as we see it today. All right? If we read the last verse again, the prophets prophesy falsely. The priests bear rule by their own means. They do whatever they want. All right? Prophets prophesy falsely. They say whatever. All right? God have a miracle with your name on it. This is your season. All right? All those talk, nice, happy talk, are not in the Word of God. All right? This is your season. God has a miracle with your name on it, and so on and so forth. All right? This is your victory time, and so on. And my people love to have it so. You see, they love to hear that. They have itching ears. It makes them feel good. It makes them dance and jump. All right? And what will you do in the end thereof? All right? At the end of all this, are you saved? Are you delivered? All right? That leads me to... There was a time I worked at Metrolift, and I would, it's a service to transport elderly and disabled people. And sometimes I would work on Sundays for overtime, and I would take elderly and disabled folks to church service on Sundays. And when I would pick them back up from church, I would ask them, how was service today? They say, oh, it was great. It was wonderful. We enjoyed it. And it was awesome. The pastor gave a good word. And I would ask them one simple question. What was the word about? What was the service? What was the sermon about? And most of the time, they would not know, or they would not remember, or they would not know what the pastor said at all. But they know for sure it was a good time. All right? So this is what the scripture is saying here. All right? And what will you do in the end thereof, after you hear all this happy talk? All right? All this good motivational speaking. And you feel good, you feel awesome, you dance, you jump, all right?
Are you delivered? Do you have the peace of God in you? Do you have love, the love of God in you? Are you delivered? Are you saved after you come from that service? Did your pastor check you on your Christian life? All right. Did the pastor check you on your life, living a life holy before Christ? All right. Did the pastor give the unbeliever a choice? All right. To live for Christ, to worship the true and living God, or to go back to his gods of this world? All right. That's what the pastor is supposed to do. We carried this, or we covered this in the previous episode. The pastor is the watchman. He's supposed to give you a choice. All right. He's not supposed to come there and teach you how to live a good life and make money and be prosperous. All right. If you want to learn that, you go to a seminar or a conference, all right, in a hotel room or something, in a hotel conference room. All right. But you come here to get delivered and to get checked on your Christian life. All right. That's why we go to church. That's what the sanctuary is for. It's a place of refuge. All right. All right. So let's move on. Now, this is a topic that a lot of people have run away with in the sanctuary, in the church, God's church. And we're just going to cover it as the Word of God says. That's why this show is called Believe What's Written. We're not making up anything. We are not adding or taking away anything from God's Word. We are giving you God's Word as it is written. All right? There's no deviation. There's no other way. All right? Let's go to 1 Timothy chapter 2 and verse 11. We're going to read down to verse 14. And some people are going to be offended by this, but this is the Word of God. And we're going to teach it as it is written. All right? Suffer not a woman to teach. Okay, let's go to 1 Timothy chapter 2 and verse 11. And this is Paul speaking to his spiritual son, Timothy. And he's saying here, verse 11, let the woman learn in silence with all subjection. But I suffer, when it says suffer, it means allow. Suffer here means allow, okay? But I suffer not a woman to teach, nor usurp the authority over the man, but to be in silence. Verse 13, now he's saying the reasons why, all right? For Adam was first formed, then Eve, all right? Verse 14, the second reason, and Adam was not deceived, but the woman being deceived was in transgression. All right, so what do we see in church today? We see a lot of women preachers, all right? And God is saying here, the Holy Spirit is saying here, let the woman learn in silence with all subjection. But I suffer not a woman to teach, nor usurp the authority over the man, but to be in silence. So when you see a church where the woman is the pastor, the preacher, the woman is an apostle or bishop,
This is not a, these people are not obeying the word of God as it is written. All right? They will probably make up an excuse why they are doing what they're doing. And they are actually in disobedience to the word of God. All right? And what I've heard before, I've heard some women that are preaching up on the podium and saying things like, well, I know what God has told me. God knows my heart. God spoke to me in a dream, in a vision, and all sorts of other reasons why they are up there in the podium. And let me tell you this. God is not gonna go against his word for anyone or anything. All right? When God, that's what we refer to as sound doctrine. When God says something in his word, it's yea and amen. It's no deviation, it's no other version, it's no sideway or backdoor to what he is has commanded. All right? So obedience, God is looking for your obedience as a Christian. All right? Obedience is better than sacrifice. All right? So when you see a woman disobeying the word of God, all right, being up on the podium, being up there as a pastor or teacher, she is actually disobeying the word of God. All right, she's out of order of from God's word. All right, so keep that in mind because God is looking for a glorious, like we said earlier, he's looking for a glorious church without wrinkle, without spot. All right, and that is a wrinkle when you have a church with women up there. All right, all right. There are positions in the church for women, all right, but these positions, all right, these positions like pastor, preacher, bishop, apostle, they are meant for men, all right, according to God's word. All right. Now, there is one place that the Word of God says women can teach, and we're gonna cover it right now. Let's go to Titus chapter 2 and verse 3. Titus chapter 2 and verse 3. The aged women likewise, that they be in behavior as becometh holiness, not false accusers, not given to much wine, teachers of good things. All right? That they may teach, who are they teaching? That they may teach the young women to be sober, to love their husbands, to love their children, to be discreet, chaste, keepers at home, good, obedient to their own husbands, that the word of God be not blasphemed. All right? So we read from verse 3 to verse 5. And this is what the mothers of the church should do. The older, the aged women, it says in verse 3, the aged women, they should be teachers of the younger women, the young ladies. All right? Teach them how to be sober, to be have a strong, right mind. All right? Level.

good character. Keepers at home, all right? Keeping your home as a woman, your household, all right? A good person, obedient to your husband, being submissive to your husband. Another scripture says, husband, be submissive to your wives, likewise, wives, be submissive to your husband. That the word of God be not blasphemed, all right? So when you're not doing those things as a woman, you are blaspheming the word of God. All right? So this is where it's appropriate for a woman to teach in the church. All right? So we're still covering God's holy church as it is written in the Bible. We're going to cover the traditions of men quickly. Or rather, let us do this one before traditions of men. Let's go to 1 John chapter 4 and verse 6. 1 John chapter 4 and verse 6. We're dealing with two different spirits in that you'll find in the church. All right. You either have a spirit of truth. All right. Your church either has a spirit of truth or it has a spirit of error. All right. We are of God. Verse 6. We are of God. He that knoweth and heareth us. We are of God. He that knoweth God heareth us. He that is not of God heareth not us. Hereby know we the spirit of truth and the spirit of error. Okay? There are two spirits. You either have one or the other. The spirit of truth. The spirit of truth is the word of God from Genesis to Revelation. All right? The spirit of error is whatever doctrine they made up out of their own mind, their own philosophies. All right? Making up stuff. There's more than one way to God. There is more than one way to be saved or there's different ways to get baptized. All right. These are spirits of error, getting baptized in titles and not the right way, which is by the name of Jesus Christ, name and title. So it's important to know the spirit of truth is from the Word of God. As it is written, all right? Now, the spirit of truth is the Holy Spirit. He's going to give you spiritual eyes and ears so you can open your, he can open your understanding of the Word of God. All right? As a Christian, you also always want to have your ears open to the things of God, not the things of the world. And when you hear the things of the world, you will make a distinction. You'll know the difference. All right. You will know the real from the false. All right. Let's read it one more time. We are of God. He that knoweth God heareth us. He that is not of God heareth not us. Know we the spirit of truth and the spirit of error. All right? So you have to have your ears open to the spirit of truth. When you hear the word of God, when the word goes forth, there's a ring to it. It doesn't have to be shouted at the mountaintop and holler and getting on and jumping around and all kind of

0: attention-seeking behavior. It can be whispered, and you will hear the ring of the truth in your ears. All right? So remember that as Christians, to know the spirit of truth. Okay, now let's move on to the traditions of men. Let's go to Mark chapter 7 and verse 5. Mark chapter 7, verse 5. I'm going to read down to verse 9. Then the Pharisees and scribes asked him, "Why walk not your thy disciples according to the tradition of the elders, but eat bread with unwashed hands?" And he answered and said unto them, "Well hath Isaiah prophesied of you hypocrites, as it is written, This people honoreth me with their lips, but their heart is far from me. Howbeit in vain do they worship me, teaching for doctrines the commandments of men, for laying aside the commandments of God, ye hold the traditions of men, as the washing of pots and cups, and many other such like things ye do." And he said unto them, "Full well ye reject the commandment of God, that ye may keep your own tradition." Okay? So that is what we've been discussing here in this whole episode, God's church. They reject God's commandment and they keep their traditions, all right? Their traditions of serving communion wrong, all right? With an excuse. God used one cup. He did not use shot glasses or everyone had their own cup. He used one cup and he served his disciples in the Last Supper, the Lord's Supper. All right? One cup meaning one sacrifice. All right? And that's how communion is supposed to be served. And what Jesus said here, these people honoreth me with their lips, but their heart is far from me. All right? I've heard this before. Oh, God knows my heart. That's the justification for disobeying God's word. Well, if you know God's heart, if God knows your heart, then you should not worship him by just your lips, but what you do also. All right? It's not just saying it or repeating scripture. It's by your actions, all right? You have to obey God's word as he commanded, all right? God is not just looking for you going and jump and praise in church and repeating verses of scripture. He wants you to obey his word as it is written, all right? And that goes not just for communion, but everything else that goes on in the church. You have to obey God's word. All right. Now we are going to do one more scripture. Our time is almost up. One more scripture. And let's go to 2 Thessalonians chapter 2 and verse 9. All right, we're going to read down to 12. Even him whose coming is after the working of Satan with all power and signs and lying wonders and with all deceivableness of unrighteousness in them that perish, because they receive not the love of the truth, that they might be saved. And for this cause, God shall send them a strong delusion, that they might believe a lie, and that they might be damned who believed not the truth, but had pleasure in unrighteousness. All right? So, when you hear the truth, all right, you are supposed to be a Christian. Let's say you're a Christian. You hear the truth and you reject the truth. You say, "Oh no, I don't believe that. I'm not going to follow that." God says something. The Word of God says something such as, "No women teachers, preachers, pastors, or apostles," and you say, "Oh well, we're gonna do it anyway. That's our way, or that's how we grew up. That's how we learned." Well, guess what? God is gonna give you up to a strong delusion. He's gonna make you believe your lie. All right, make you go on with your lie, and that way he gave you up. That's his way of giving you up. All right? And he said you will be damned. Your soul will be damned because you heard the truth. You saw it in the Word. It was presented to you, and you made a choice to do whatever you want. And that goes back to the scripture we covered before. There is a way that seemeth right unto man. All right? But that way is the way unto death. All right? All right? So the way you should follow as a Christian is the way of holiness. All right? It's called the highway. And the highway is called the way of holiness. All right? God's faith is holiness. To be holy. God is not coming back for apostolics. He's not coming back for Catholics. He's not coming back for Presbyterian, Lutherans, Muslims. God is coming back for a holy church, a glorious church, all right? And when he comes back, he's come back in the brightness of his glory to receive his church to himself, his bride, to receive his bride to himself. So, yes, folks, this is our episode for today. I hope you learned something. I hope you receive God's word as it is written. We are not making up anything out of the blue or out of our own imaginations. We are telling you what the word of God says, and we are to obey it, receive it, and obey it as it is written. All right. So, once again, I'm Caleb Roberts, your host for Believe What's Written. We are carried on life101radio.net, also vstreams.com, YouTube channel Believe What's Written, where I invite you to like, share, and subscribe. And, our Facebook group, Believe Was Written. I pray that God be with you and keep you in this time. And we'll see you next time on our next episode. Which
1: 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Here comes King James Version with Psalms 147.
0: All right. So see you next time. And God.
2: Praise ye the Lord, for it is good to sing praises unto our God, for it is pleasant and praise is comely. The Lord doth build up Jerusalem. He gathereth together the outcast of Israel. He healeth the broken in heart and bindeth up their wounds. He telleth the number of the stars. He calleth them all by their names. Great is our Lord and of great power. His understanding is infinite. The Lord lifteth up the meek. He casteth the wicked down to the ground. Sing unto the Lord with thanksgiving. Sing praise upon the harp unto our God, who covereth covereth the heaven with clouds, who prepareth rain for the earth, who maketh grass to grow upon the mountains. He giveth to the beast his food, and to the young ravens which cry. He delighteth not in the strength of the horse. He taketh not pleasure in the legs of a man. The Lord taketh pleasure in them that fear him, in those that hope in his mercy. Praise the Lord, O Jerusalem, praise thy God, O Zion, for he hath strengthened the bars of thy gates, he hath blessed thy children within thee. He maketh peace in thy borders, and filleth thee with the finest of the wheat. He sendeth forth his commandment upon earth, his word runneth very swiftly. He giveth snow like wool, he scattereth the hoarfrost like ashes, he casteth forth his ice like morsels. Who can stand before his cold? He sendeth out his word, and melteth them. He causeth his wind to blow, and the waters flow. He sheweth his word unto Jacob, his statutes and his judgments unto Israel. He hath not dealt so with any nation, and as for his judgments, they have not known them.

0: 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Episode 6, Confessions and Lies. This is the story of the fall and rise of Pastor Felix Perriman, leader of the Redemption Pentecostal Church. 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
1: I'll do my part to help you. Financially, I mean.
2: 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But I do still need to find my own place and to make my own life.
3: So what are you looking for?
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3: One should not sin to get rich.
4: Who's that?
5: It's me, Ma Rogers, Robbie White. I'm back in Redemption. I'd like to see Donna.
4: You will have to go and look for her up by the pastor's house. He make her pregnant.
5: You don't understand. We were engaged. We're going to get married.
6: What? That little tramp? Over my dead body, Robbie. That can never happen.
5: Oh, God, no. How could this happen?
1: I took advantage of her youth and inexperience.
7: Oh, Robbie, why did you come?
2: Her sister Charity, listen to me. Mr. Black is sending men for you. If you don't keep your mouth shut about the money, he's planning to kill you and Donna.
0: Pastor Felix is a man who has broken his vows to his church, to his wife, and to God. He has also just learned that Government Minister Reginald Black is plotting to kill him and former Church Secretary Donna, who is pregnant with Felix's child. To complicate matters further, Donna's fiancé, seminary student Robbie White, has returned to Redemption unexpectedly. But what the devil means for destruction, God can turn around for good.
1: Yes, police headquarters. May I speak to Inspector Charles? Yes, it's Pastor Felix from Redemption Church.
8: Pastor Felix? How are you, sir? I heard you took a bad tumble into the river last week.
1: Yes, I am recovering, Inspector. Thank you. But I've called you on a very serious matter.
8: How may I help you?
1: I've learned that Mr. Black has put out a contract on myself and Miss Donna Rogers. He's planning to kill us.
8: That is a very serious accusation, Pastor. You have proof, of course.
1: Only through a concerned citizen.
8: Really? We'll need this person to come in and give a statement. Who is this concerned citizen?
1: I think we should be talking about protection for Mr. Rogers and myself, right?
8: And when is this alleged assassination supposed to take place?
1: I don't know. Only that it is imminent.
8: So, you don't know who is carrying out the supposed contract? Or when it is supposed to happen? And the only proof you have is that someone told you? Who did you say this person was?
1: Can I ask you a question? Has the minister ever made a donation to the Redemption Constabulary?
8: What are you implying, sir? We are the police. We uphold the law.
1: Nothing, Captain. As you see, I don't have any concrete proof. Please forgive me for bothering you with this.
8: Wait a minute. You haven't said who informed you of this alleged plot.
1: It's not important. I was mistaken. Goodbye, Captain.
2: What did they say, Felix?
1: They can't help us, Donna. I forgot how deep Black's influence runs in his constituency.
5: Well, something has to be done. We can't just sit here waiting for his thugs to show up.
1: Donna, you've got that job in Russo now. Move out today. Don't wait another minute.
2: But I haven't even rented a place there yet.
5: Come on. I'll drive you to Roseau and help you find a room.
2: You? You would still help me after what I've done to you, Robbie?
5: I am hurt, Donna. I can't tell you how much, but I don't want to become bitter. I want to preach God's word, and I can't do that if I keep unforgiveness in my heart. I'm going to say the words, and I know God will help me to truly mean it. One day. Mark 11:26 says, "But if you do not forgive, neither will your Father in heaven forgive your transgressions." I forgive you, Donna. Both of you.
1: It's more than I deserve. Thank you, Robert. You're a bigger man than I am.
5: Your wife, Miriam, is she not here?
1: No, she's left me. I don't know if she'll ever forgive me. Please, excuse me.
0: We'll be back in just a moment. Overcome with emotion, Felix leaves the young couple and goes to his room, where he weeps silently. He prays, but his prayers seem to rise to the ceiling and no further. He gets down on his knees and for the first time truly repents of his many sins.
1: My Lord and my God, I don't even know how to ask. Please forgive me for treating you with such contempt. I have abused the trust of my congregation and my wife. I have ruined a young girl's life and led her astray when she came to me for guidance. And now I have put her life in danger. God, let the punishment fall on me.
0: His mother's voice comes to him. If we confess our sins, he is faithful and just to forgive us our sins and to cleanse us from all unrighteousness. As far as the east is from the west, so far has he removed our transgressions from us.
1: I let pride take root in me, and the love for material things have clouded my judgment. I have to ask for forgiveness, though. I'm not looking forward to that. Oh, God. Lord, give me strength.
0: When we return, Pastor Felix makes a difficult visit, and the truth is finally uncovered. Felix knows what he must do, but it's not going to be easy. Deacon White and Sister White have held a grudge against the Perrymans for years, but Felix knows he must humble himself before them. Before long, he sits in their living room and begins his difficult speech.
1: Thank you for speaking with me.
9: It is our duty to hear you out, Brother Felix. You'll pardon me if I don't call you pastor unless the charges against you are dropped.
1: I deserve that. You've been right all along, Deacon. I have been proud and arrogant. I had become so convinced that no one would question me, I became involved in a scheme to launder money, using the church building fund as a cover.
10: Shameful.
1: Yes, it is. And I was so arrogant that no one would suspect me. I didn't do a good job covering my tracks. I never thought anyone would look into it.
9: Are you confessing this? Will you admit this to the authorities in Roseau?
1: Yes, I will. But I do need you to understand. Donna has nothing to do with this.
10: But what? She must have known. She entered the numbers in the ledger.
1: She did not know where the money was coming from. I just asked her to make the entries.
9: I can't make promises, but I will let the investigators know that we do not consider her a guilty party.
1: Thank you, Deacon. I ask you to forgive me for my rudeness to you as well. I would like to address the church and ask their forgiveness as soon as possible.
10: So now you realize you have to resign? Redemption is already in an uproar over all this scandal. It will split the church.
1: I'm not ready to resign.
9: Do you know something, Felix? Stubbornness is as unto witchcraft. Sukuyang.
10: I told you he's just like his father.
1: Yes, my father, Sister White. My father kept a diary most of his life. He had some interesting things to say about you.
10: Really? I am not interested.
9: How dare you? We have suffered the affront of having to watch him and then you in the pulpit, both unfit to lead.
1: Then why stay? You've been at Redemption for years. Why didn't you just go to another church?
10: Why should we go? We didn't do anything wrong. It was him.
1: No man will stay in a church where he believes the pastor tried to rape his wife. You knew it wasn't true. Didn't you, Deacon?
9: I brought the matter before the board and I planned to call the police.
1: But you didn't. Instead, you just dropped it.
10: You don't have to tell him anything.
1: But he does, sister. You see, he didn't follow the guidelines Apostle Paul set out when a brother fails. He was supposed to bring the other deacons to me and give me the opportunity to repent and be restored in Christian love. But instead, he maneuvered the board to kick me out. No hope for restoration. No hope for redemption. Why?
9: But there's no hope of redemption for you.
1: Only God can say so. In his word, it says I have redemption through the blood of Christ. I believe that.
10: Okay, well, you've said your piece. Now go.
1: Deacon.
9: I found letters. After I made my complaint to the board, I decided it would be better not to involve the law.
10: Samuel!
9: She wrote him letters. And you know what? Explicit letters.
10: Sam, hush your mouth.
9: Hush my mouth. And she kept his reply, you know. To make matters worse again, he refused her when she offered him her body.

0: never had anything to do with it.
1: And you know what? The board voted you in as pastor over me as senior deacon. I felt that once again, a Perryman had bested me.
2: Felix, leave, please.
3: As he leaves the White's home, Felix finds he's actually sorry for the old couple. Their home has not been a happy one despite their years of service to the church. Hatred and jealousy has perverted their union. Donna Sister Charity is playing a dangerous game. As Minister Black's girlfriend, she tries to eavesdrop on phone calls and whispered conversations. When would he make his move against Felix and Donna?
4: Yo, Charity, why you standing outside Mr. Black's office?
5: Where is he?
4: Heading to the airport. He tell me look after you. You supposed to stay here. Don't go home tonight.
5: Don't go home? But why?
4: Girl, just stay out of the village. They might have some trouble tonight.
6: Hey, we got the equipment. Let's hit the road, bro.
4: Okay, Charity. Here the keys to the jeep. Black say you can go to dinner, but take one of the guys to drive you and come back here right after.
5: Sure. Okay, thanks.
6: Yeah, alright, there we go.

0: Donna, answer, answer.
1: Miss Charity, I'm supposed to drive you.
0: Oh God, if you can hear me like Donna say, please make me reach in time. Save her.
2: 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Join us next time for Episode 7 of this compelling drama of despair and restoration through the grace and love of Jesus Christ. Redemption Road was written by Nicole Georges Bennett and Sam George. Our cast: Pastor Felix Perryman was played by Ronald Deschamps. Donna Rogers was played by Kanika Ambrose. Inspector Charles and Black's Men was played by Sam George. Ma Rogers was played by Noreen Joseph. Charity Rogers was played by Courtney Drygo. Robbie White was played by Teddy Drygo. Deacon White was played by Clayton Flora. And Sister White was played by Paula Letang Loblack. 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
3: various
2: scenarios
3: 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That was Confessions
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1: Praise ye the Lord, praise ye the Lord from heavens, praise him in the heights, praise ye him all his angels, praise ye him all his hosts, praise ye him sun and moon, praise him all ye stars of light, praise him ye heavens of heavens, and ye waters that are above the heavens, let them praise the name of the Lord, for he commanded, and they were created. He hath also established them for ever and ever, he hath made a decree which shall not pass. Praise the Lord from the earth, ye dragons and all deeps, fire and hail, snow and vapor, stormy wind fulfilling his word, mountains and all hills, fruitful trees and all cedars, beasts and all cattle, creeping things and flying fowl, kings of the earth and all people, princes and all judges of the earth, both young men and maidens, old men and children, let them praise the name of the Lord, for his name alone is excellent, his glory is above the earth and heaven. He also exalteth the horn of his people, the praise of all his saints, even of the children of Israel, a people near unto him. Praise ye the Lord.

weather in Toronto is 17 and clear skies. Rolling into Wooden Lens Studios and Caleb Roberts with Do You Believe? Yes, I Believe.

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1: Yes. Yes.
2: One thing have I desired of the Lord, and that will I seek after, that I may dwell in the house of the Lord all the days of my life, to behold the beauty of the Lord and to inquire in his temple.

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1: Anybody grateful for God's blood?
0: Tell them about it, man.
1: Oh, the blood that saved me, the blood that raised me, the blood that healed me.
0: Yes. 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
2: Thank you for the blood.
1: The blood that saved my life.

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Yeah, that's what it's all about, you know. I just want the season to be strong and hold tight. Yes, I said so. Now hear this.

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0: Psalm 149. Praise ye the Lord, sing unto the Lord a new song, and his praise in the congregation of saints. Let Israel rejoice in him that made him. Let the children of Zion be joyful in their king. Let them praise his name in the dance. Let them sing praises unto him with a timbrel and harp. For the Lord taketh pleasure in his people. He will beautify the meek with salvation. Let the saints be joyful in glory. Let them sing aloud upon their beds.
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0: To bind their kings with chains and their nobles with fetters of iron, to execute upon them the judgment written, this honor have all his saints, praise ye.

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0: weather in Toronto, 16 degrees, clear skies. Up next, Whopper Bents with the declaration.
1: Hear ye, hear ye, hear ye. Do you hear me? This is the Legion of Light. Listen me. Whopper Bents. Well.

God is good, Pastor Clyde shouted. All the time, the people shouted back. The band struck up another impossibly loud praise song, and soon everybody was shouting and waving to the calypso rhythm. Roll light this part of church. He clapped his hands and sang and admired Thomas's skill on the drums. Thomas was so good he could probably play for a carnival band. Roll felt convicted for this thought and said a quick sorry to Jesus. Of course, Thomas was right where he belonged, using his talents for the Lord. Pastor Clyde signaled to the praise team to change the tempo as he moved into the reflective part of the service. The mood of the service changed to reverence. Hands raised to the air in supplication. Bodies swayed slowly from left to right. All eyes closed, all hearts open. Ask the Holy Spirit to come now and touch you, Pastor Clyde said softly into his microphone. This was the part of church Roll did not like. He swayed with the other kids from his Sunday school class and closed his eyes. He prayed and then waited, but as usual, nothing happened. He opened his eyes as an older woman began to speak in tongues. Yes, sister, speak to us, Pastor Clyde said with eyes screwed tightly shut and head shaking slowly from side to side. The woman went on for some time until Roll began to think she was having a different kind of visitation, the not good kind. However, soon after that she stopped, and then one of the deacon's wives began the interpretation. Praise God, for he is merciful, she began. Yes, the people declared as one. The interpretation was much shorter, to Roll's relief. He sat between his two closest friends from Sunday school class, Andre and Agnes. Agnes looked very pretty today, dressed in a velvet green dress some relative had sent her from overseas. Maybe they didn't know how hot it was under a tent. Her face was shiny already, and there were still hours to go. He wasn't faring much better himself. He was sweating under the freshly ironed and starched cotton collar of his long-sleeved dress shirt. Sometimes he wished church only went for an hour, like the other church his school friends went to. They went in, said some prayers, had communion, crossed themselves, and then went home. Something was happening behind him at the back of the tent. He turned, like everyone else, and his jaw dropped. His mother, who was never late, was just arriving, holding hands with the prophet, the crazy street character who screamed at everybody and constantly misquoted scriptures, the prophet who walked for miles barefoot, slept on the street, and probably ate out of the garbage. Agnes and Andre were wide-eyed, and Roll wished he was anywhere but there. His mother marched the prophet up to the altar. The prophet looked like how Roll felt. In fact, he looked worse. His wild eyes darted over the congregation and his mouth moved wordlessly. His whole posture was of someone seeking to flee at the first opportunity. "Brothers and sisters," Roll's mother said a little breathlessly, "all of you know that this man is the one we call the prophet." "Yes, yes," the people murmured. "Well, you know, and I know, he is not a real prophet. He is a false prophet," she said in a matter-of-fact tone. "True, true," the people murmured. The prophet flinched and tried to haunch his tall, sparse frame into a smaller ball of humanity. Roll wished his mother would stop embarrassing him, the man, and herself. But it was about to get worse. Oh, so much worse. She took a deep breath and announced, "This man's real name is Robert Johnson Windsor, and he is my distant cousin." Agnes gasped, and then she, Andre, and the other kids burst out into stifled titters. Roll stared at the dirt floor and wondered if it would be kind enough to swallow him whole. The prophet stayed for the service. He let the church's senior staff lay hands on him and pray for his deliverance. Then he sat quietly while Pastor Clyde gave his sermon. At first, "Moses knew they must slay the lamb to take away the sins of the people for the adultery and the fornication and the riotous living," Pastor Clyde shouted. "You are one good preacher," the prophet shouted back. Roll covered his face with one hand and sank deeper into his chair. People chuckled, and Pastor Clyde gave an indulgent smile. "Christ is the Lamb of God. We don't have to fear death. Christ has come to take away the sins of the world," Pastor Clyde continued. "Yes, everything you say is true," the prophet called out with equal vigor. This went on for another 10 minutes, with Pastor Clyde slowly losing control of his service. He gripped the podium and hollered all the louder.
The prophet's running commentary echoed back even stronger. People walking on the road next to the tent stopped to see what the extra yelling was about. Roll's mother was obviously distressed, and she tried to shush the prophet, but he had lost his shyness and was back to being a loudmouth crazy man. He really seemed to be enjoying himself. Pastor Clyde gave up and closed the service about 40 minutes earlier than usual. Roll's mother was mortified, but decided that this was just one of the burdens of saving a lost soul. The prophet stood as the last hymn began and smiled tenderly at Roll's mother, revealing surprisingly good teeth. "Nice to see you, Lucille. You'll grow up real nice and everything," he said. "Robert, stay with us. You don't need to live on the road. You have family," she urged.

0: Toronto, clear skies and 16 degrees. 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
1: Yes, endless such visitation. 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

0: Psalm 150. Praise ye the Lord, praise God in his sanctuary, praise him in the firmament of his power, praise him for his mighty acts, praise him according to his excellent greatness, praise him
1: writing
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0: Praise him with the timbrel and dance, praise him with stringed instruments and organs, praise him upon the loud cymbals, praise him upon the high sounding cymbals. Let everything that hath breath praise the Lord. Praise ye the Lord.
2: This sixth thing the Lord hate, yea, seventh are an abomination unto him. A proud look, a lying tongue, hands that shed innocent blood, hearts that devise of wicked imaginations, feet that be swift in running to mischief, a false witness that speaketh lies, he that soweth discord amongst brethren.

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0: Right now in Toronto, 16 degrees and clear skies. 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
1: Yo.

Proverbs chapter 1. The Proverbs of Solomon, the son of David, king of Israel, to know wisdom and instruction, to perceive the words of understanding, to receive the instruction of wisdom, justice, and judgment, and equity, to give subtlety to the simple, to the young man knowledge and discretion. A wise man will hear and will increase learning, and a man of understanding shall attain unto wise counsels, to understand a proverb and the interpretation, the words of the wise and their dark sayings. The fear of the Lord is the beginning of knowledge, but fools despise wisdom and instruction. My son, hear the instruction of thy father, and forsake not the law of thy mother, for they shall be an ornament of grace unto thy head, and chains about thy neck. My son, if sinners entice thee, consent thou not. If they say, Come with us, let us lay wait for blood, let us lurk privily for the innocent without cause. Let us swallow them up alive as the grave, and whole as those that go down into the pit. We shall find all precious substance, we shall fill our houses with spoil. Cast in thy lot among us, let us all have one purse. My son, walk not thou in the way with them, refrain thy foot from their path. For their feet run to evil, and make haste to shed blood. Surely in vain the net is spread in the sight of any bird, and they lay wait for their own blood, they lurk privily for their own lives. So are the ways of every one that is

0: greedy of gain, which taketh away the life of the owners thereof. Wisdom crieth without, she uttereth her voice in the street, she crieth in the chief place of concourse, in the openings of the gates in the city, she uttereth her word, saying, How long, ye simple ones, will ye love simplicity, and the scorners delight in their scorning, and fools hate knowledge? Turn you at my reproof. Behold, I will pour out my spirit unto you, I will make known my words unto you. Because I have called, and ye refused, I have stretched out my hand, and no man regarded. But ye have set at naught all my counsel, and would none of my reproof. I also will laugh at your calamity. I will mock when your fear cometh. When your fear cometh as desolation, and your destruction cometh as a whirlwind, when distress and anguish cometh upon you, then shall they call upon me, but I will not answer. They shall seek me clearly, but they shall not find me. For that they hated knowledge, and did not choose the fear of the Lord, they would none of my counsel. They despised all my reproof. Therefore
1: shall
0: they...
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0: The simple shall slay them, and the prosperity of fools shall destroy them. But whoso hearkeneth unto me shall dwell safely, and shall be quiet from fear of evil.

your neighbor, say, neighbor, I want you to know that what God wants to do right now is work a miracle in your life. Say, I know you're already blessed. Come on, tell them, say, I know that you're already blessed. But there's a miracle that's getting ready to happen. This song says, now that I'm here, I don't want to leave this place. Now that I'm here, let it just minister to your spirit. 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
1: Oh, yes.
0: Thank you, Jesus.

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0: But don't you forget where the Lord has brought you from.

0: 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Next up, Daddy Chan with Jesus Knows All About It.
1: Jesus knows all about your problems. He cares and he understands. Sometimes you think you're alone and no one in the world knows about it, but Jesus knows.

0: beside him. His eyes are on the screen, the scoreboard, every play, every second. In a similar way, we can often miss the greater plan God has for us because we're so set on obtaining the things we want. Tiona was like that. She was desperate for love and acceptance, but her pursuit of these things nearly caused her to miss God's deeper, richer gifts. She's here to share with us her true story on this Unshackled Daily Devotional.
1: I was mistrustful and rebellious. I desperately wanted a close-knit family and a stable home, and when my parents split for the second time, I turned to a guy. Surprisingly, he took me to church, where I heard and understood but didn't embrace the gospel, which would have made such a difference in my life. Liberal college classes mocked everything I had heard in church, calling faithfulness and faith a foolish vestige of the past. These new ideas added to my disillusionment. Breaking up with my boyfriend dropped me into depression, and I decided to commit suicide. I planned to buy and consume a bottle of sleeping pills. I confided in a Christian friend who told me that God had a plan for my life that was good, but I couldn't learn about that plan until I gave my life to Christ. She said she would be praying constantly for me to take God's gift of salvation. After we talked, I went to my room and knelt, giving my life to Jesus and asking him to be my Savior. The peace that swept over me was unbelievable. I began reading the Bible and going to church. My relationship with my mom improved drastically. That summer, I worked at a youth camp where I met the man I married. God had a plan for my life, all right, a plan that is still unfolding. Don't miss his plan for your life.
0: The Apostle Paul says in 2 Corinthians chapter 2, verse 9, "But as it is written, eye hath not seen, nor ear heard, neither have entered into the heart of man the things which God hath prepared for them that love him." Friend, God has gifts for us that we can't yet comprehend. But are you willing to discover them? If so, make sure you can see past your own agenda. Slow down. Seek God's will. And surrender to His direction, so you don't miss the plan He has in store for you. Will you receive this truth today? Unshackled, the longest-running audio drama in history, airs on over 3,000 radio stations worldwide. 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
3: My son, if thou wilt receive my words and hide my commandments with thee, so that thou incline thine ear unto wisdom and apply thine heart to understanding, yea, if thou criest after knowledge and liftest up thy voice for understanding, if thou seekest her as silver and searchest for her as for hid treasures, then shalt thou understand the fear of the Lord and find the knowledge of God. For the Lord giveth wisdom, out of his mouth cometh knowledge and understanding. He layeth up sound wisdom for the righteous, he is a buckler to them that walk uprightly, he keepeth the paths of judgment, and preserveth the way of his saints. Then shalt thou understand righteousness and judgment and equity, yea, every good path. When wisdom entereth into thy heart, and knowledge is pleasant unto thy soul, discretion shall preserve thee, understanding shall keep thee, to deliver thee from the way of the evil man, from the man that speaketh froward things, who leave the paths of uprightness to walk in the ways of darkness, who rejoice to do evil and delight in the frowardness of the wicked, whose ways are crooked, and they froward in their paths, to deliver thee from the strange woman, even from the strange which flattereth with her words, which forsaketh the guide of her youth, and forgetteth the covenant of her God. For her house inclineth unto death, and her paths unto the dead. None that go unto her return again, neither take they hold of the paths of life, that thou mayest walk in the way of good men, and keep the paths of the righteous. For the upright shall dwell in the land, and the perfect shall remain in it, but the wicked shall be cut off from

coming with us. Destination, a perfectly ordinary town. And there we'll find the beginnings of the story of an altogether too average young man. We'll find how simple a thing as offering a ride to a girl began a chain of circumstances that led at last to his heart and mind and life being unshackled.

From Chicago, the Pacific Garden Mission presents Unshackled, the longest-running radio drama in the history of the medium. Unshackled has been telling true stories of real people since 1950. It is heard by millions around the world and is translated and rebroadcast in several languages. Letters coming to us give evidence that although languages and customs and cultures differ, people are at heart very much alike, and that their deepest needs are the same. And that's why we're retelling this story today. Since 1877, Pacific Garden Mission has been offering hope to the hopeless, help to the helpless, and love to the unloved through medical and dental care, shelter and food, and most importantly, counseling for spiritual needs, and all without charge. The old lighthouse has been proclaiming God's truth to all who come through our doors, men, women, and children, without consideration of race, gender, or age, as we know that God is no respecter of persons. Now for broadcast around the earth, here's program number 2540.

0: Well, they're right in a way, and of course, technology being what it is, getting smaller all the time. But it's also becoming increasingly filled with people and schools. So the chances of any particular person having gone to school with your cousin Snuffy are growing less and less. But if you happen to be a specialist in the diseases of honeybees, you probably know everyone else in your field. Well, widen that circle. If you are an activist in some club or organization, you may have interlocking acquaintances within that world that reach hundreds or even thousands with similar interests and affiliations. And still you say, it's a small world. We at Pacific Garden Mission are sometimes made very conscious of this truth. There is a remarkable interlocking relationship among people who are engaged in work of this and related kinds. And for example, in 1933, two men were traveling in the state of New Jersey. Their names were Harry Von Brook and Walter McDonald. McDonald was usually addressed by the name of Happy.
1: Funny thing, Happy. Took a lot of what the world calls coincidence to put the two of us here on the road together.
2: I guess it did it that. When did you first go to the old lighthouse, Harry?
1: Well, I was only 8 years old. But what I heard at Pacific Garden Mission made a great impact on my young mind at the time. How about you, Happy? How old were you when you visited the first time?
2: Oh, a good many years older than 8. As a matter of fact, I came at the invitation of a young nurse.
1: Yeah. So
2: I had no idea that she was inviting me to a mission.
1: Well, what happened?
2: I ran out the first time, but Bertie was beautiful and persistent. She continued to invite me, and I began to go almost every night. Oh, the music sung by the converts was so compelling.
1: Did she introduce you to Casey Jones?
2: Not exactly, no. Casey introduced himself on my second visit by asking me if I was saved, and if so, how did I know it? Those words and the continued visits to the mission compelled me to consider my eternal destiny. Finally, one night, I couldn't resist any longer. I accepted God's wonderful gift of salvation.
1: And then you gave up your old life as a song and dance man.
2: And soon after, I started out as an evangelist.
1: And that's how we happened to be traveling to New Jersey together.
2: Yeah, alumni of Pacific Garden Mission.
1: Hey, there's a sign. Pleasantville, 12 miles.
2: Then brace yourself, Pleasantville. The old Lighthouse Alumni Association is almost there.
3: I was in Pleasantville that day. It was my hometown. But I knew nothing at all about two traveling evangelists. The name of Pacific Garden Mission meant nothing at all to me. I had no idea I was about to become involved in the chain of what the world calls coincidence that links together so many people who've come in contact with the old lighthouse. If I'd known, I'd probably have left town. But since I didn't know, well, let's go back to the beginning. My name is David Allen. I grew up in Pleasantville, New Jersey, which is only 6 miles from Atlantic City. Atlantic City has the reputation of a great place for pleasure seekers. The attitude of the constant pursuit of fun and easy money is contagious. I grew up thinking that nothing in all this world really mattered, nothing that is but having fun. My parents reinforced the reputation of those living in Atlantic City. We were socially affluent, but yet outcasts in some ways to many of the respectable leaders in our town. Profanity and partying were the qualities most noted about us in our community. My dad was Jewish. He met and married my mother, a Protestant, in Liverpool, England, where I was born. They moved to the United States and Dad became an entrepreneur. I attended the synagogue once with my dad and my mother's church a few times before I was 12. There was really no special impact on my life from these encounters, and seemingly none on theirs either. My parents occasionally discussed their religious desires for me.
4: I need drink, Florence. I've had a long day.
5: Oh, dinner will be ready in a little while. I could use one myself.
4: Florence, I've been thinking we need to give David some kind of religious background. You should take him to a Gentile church.
5: Oh, it's been so long since I've gone. Besides, you should want him to learn about his Jewish heritage.
4: Why must you always challenge me?
5: Lewis, I have been

0: supportive of your decisions. I left my home to come to America with you. I don't complain about all the time you spend at the department store or with the salesman late at night.
1: Well, this business is for a family, Florence. I want to offer David a better life than I had.
0: Louis, the China factory in Liverpool was a very lucrative business. We could have been near my family and friends.
1: But here in America, we have new beginning, new friends and new business. This is a better place for our children. I wouldn't want my father to ever see my children. He was very abusive to me. That's why I ran away from Russia when I was 15.
0: He never would have found you in Liverpool, Louis.
1: Well, I want to forget my past, Florence. I don't want to talk about it anymore.
2: My parents were both very lenient. Their lack of discipline provided so much freedom that I was always the favorite in my school and our neighborhood. During high school, I was very popular. I played basketball, baseball, and football and helped achieve many victories for my school. Girls were always available for social events, parties, and for pure pleasure.
3: Hey, David, who's the lucky girl you're taking to the dance?
2: I'm not sure. I may have to draw a card to see whose name comes up.
3: Boy, all the guys would love to have your problem.
2: Yeah, I know. Hey, I need a snack. Let's stop by the concession stand and see what they have for us.
3: I don't know, David. We could get in trouble. They know you never pay for anything, but you always come away with something.
2: It's their special contribution to me. I should charge them for stopping by the stand.
3: I guess you've got a point. I hope they feel the same way.
2: Let's see. I'm gonna have a few pieces of candy on the house.
0: David Allen, you thief! You think you're so special? You're just a thief!
2: The girl that shouted at me that day would later say something to me that would disturb me greatly, but that day I paid no attention to her words. During my senior year, I lettered in three sports, received a full scholarship to Wake Forest in North Carolina to play football. I continued my same reckless lifestyle while in college. Then, during my sophomore year, I became disgusted with all the parties, the girls, sports, my friends, and my classes. My life had no real meaning, no direction. I had no idea what I would do for a career, but I was sure that my life would come to ruin if I continued the way I was going. When I went home after my sophomore year, I told my dad. Dad, I just want to get on with my life.
1: Well, David, you can work at our shoe store if you want, or I could buy another department store.
2: Dad, I've been looking at a gas station. It's on the same road leading to Atlantic City.
1: Ah. Huh. Well, that would be a good location. I'll take a look at it. We'll see if we should buy it.
4: Hey, Dave!
2: How many gallons, Bob?
4: It's on the cuff. Fill her up.
2: And for cash?
4: Cash? What kind of pal are you?
2: Cash and Carrie Allen, they call me.
4: Yeah, give me 3 gallons. Mm. Hey, take a quick look at this.
2: Huh? Ooh, looks like it's printed in French.
4: It is. A guy I know snuck it past the customs.
2: Oh, well, it's not going to do me any good. I don't know the language.
4: Turn the page, boy. Turn the page.
2: Turn the... What for?
4: The pictures, pal. Look at the pictures.
2: Pictures?
4: Having any trouble understanding now?
2: Uh-uh. This is the international language.
4: Stick it in your pocket. Now, pump me some gas, buddy.
2: Okay.
4: And maybe you'd better pump me 5 gallons for the price of 3. After all, I just gave you a present.
2: Can I keep this book?
4: Only until tonight. You're going out with the rest of us, aren't you?
2: Yeah, sure.
4: Then bring the book along. I want the other guys to see it.
2: Okay. Hey, I let you have 6 gallons.
4: Thanks for the gift, buddy. I accept it with pleasure.
2: I was a moderately successful young businessman at the age of 22, but I was equally successful as a young rounder. My thinking seldom went beyond the next party, the next thrill. I wanted to be where the action was, and I usually managed it. And something very strange happened, and it all began when I offered a ride to a girl on her way to work.
5: We'll learn what happened on that ride in just a moment.
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2: Back in those days, I drove a Model A coupe, and it was quite a car. One day, while I was on my way to work, I noticed a girl on the sidewalk and recognized her. Well, hi there, Dottie. Why walk when you can ride?
0: Why? Oh, it's David Allen.
2: Well, sure it's David Allen. You don't think I pick up strange girls, do you?
0: Well, from what I hear...
2: From what you hear what?
0: Never mind.
2: Come on, get in. Where are you headed?
0: I'm on my way to work. I work at Taylor Packing. Where are you going?
2: I'm on my way to my gas station. You know, I remember you from high school. You weren't always very kind to me.
0: You were more conceited then than you are now. I was a freshman and you were already a senior.
2: That seemed ages apart then. Funny. Now it doesn't seem to make much difference. Maybe we ought to see more of each other.
0: And maybe not.
2: What's the matter? Is something wrong with me?
0: You are so profane, David Allen, but I believe you could be a really good guy.
2: Now you're talking.
0: But you're a heathen.
2: I'm what?
0: You're a heathen.
2: Look at me. Now, do I look like some kind of a savage from an undiscovered island?
0: No.
2: I am a member of one of the most impressive cultures the world's ever known. I am a bright young entrepreneur. I've successfully attended 2 years of college, and there's more. Now, what makes you call me a heathen?
0: It's true, David.
2: True? Why, true that I'm a heathen?
0: Yes. Your language and your lifestyle reflect no concern for God. He might as well be dead.
2: What does that mean?
0: You live as though you don't know where you came from, why you're here, or where you're going. You live as though yesterday never happened and tomorrow will never come. You live as though you were an educated animal.
2: What?
0: You live as though you weren't created at all. You live as though you just happened.
2: Here's Taylor Packing.
0: Thanks for the lift.
2: Forget it.
0: And if you're feeling insulted, David, I'm sorry. I think.
2: I'm not interested in what you think. Goodbye. Well, I was angry at first. And after I thought about it for a while, I was troubled. And I began to ask myself, where did I come from? Where am I going? Why am I here? I hadn't thought about these issues since I left college. I'd escaped my doubts by focusing on my job and time spent with old friends. I tried unsuccessfully to find answers. I didn't have any answers that made sense. And after several weeks had gone by, I was just as perplexed as ever. Finally, with the questions constantly filling my mind, I swallowed my pride and went to see Dottie.
0: David Allen, what in the world are you doing here?
2: What, can't a guy call on a girl without answering a lot of questions?
0: Well, yeah, I guess he can. Come on in, I'll tell Mom we want a snack.
2: Forget about the snack. I've come to ask you some questions.
0: All right. Sit down. You look so disturbed.
2: Well, you know, I can't forget what you said to me.
0: Oh? What was it I said?
2: You said, I'm a heathen.
0: Yes, I guess I did.
2: No, I know you did. I want to know more about it. Why am I a heathen? If I am a heathen, what am I supposed to do about it?
0: I'm not sure I can explain it all to you, David.
2: Fine. Call me names, then leave me hanging.
0: But I can take you where you can find out about it.
2: You can. Well, when?
0: How about Thursday night?
2: Thursday, sure. What time shall I pick you up?
0: How about 7 o'clock?
2: 7 o'clock, I'll be here. It's a date. Thursday evening, I dressed for a big occasion and drove over to Dottie's house to pick her up. She was ready, and she was waiting, but I wasn't prepared for what happened when I arrived.
0: Well, David, you're on time. That's good.
2: I'm always on time. Come on, m'lady. My carriage awaits.
0: Forget about your car. You can leave it here.
2: What?
0: We'll ride over with Mother and Dad.
2: We'll ride over with... Boy, flaming youth.
0: Do you mind?
2: Mind? Oh, no, not at all. I always double date with girls' parents. Well, we went over to Atlantic City. I sat in back with her mom while Dottie rode up front with her dad. It appeared that my language was a little uncomfortable for him, but I began to be quiet as we arrived at our destination. When her dad parked the car and we got out, I had a chance to play big shot. We were standing in front of a church of some kind. There was a big banner across the front of the building that read, Von Brook Evangelistic Party. Now, I didn't know what the word evangelistic meant, but I knew all about the word party. And if this was going to be a party, I wanted to show them all a good time. Folks, the treat's on me. I'll buy the tickets.
0: David, there aren't any tickets. The admission's free.
2: Free? That's a funny way to run a party. How do they keep the riffraff out?
0: Didn't you know?
2: Know what?
0: They want the riffraff.
2: They... Oh, why didn't you tell me we were going slumming? As it happened, things were already going when we went inside. The place was crowded, and we were given seats in the last row. Down in front, a song leader was leading the crowd in enthusiastic singing. Now, this man was fun to watch. For one thing, he seemed to be having such a good time himself. And then, two, he moved with the style of a trained dancer. And also, he could sing. All the music was good, and I began to really enjoy myself. Then the man named Von Brook began to talk. Now, I hadn't been in many church services in my life, but this man talked in a way that I understood everything, and I didn't like it.
7: There are some who say there's no such thing as sin. They must go through life with their eyes shut. Don't they see people on every side? Denying God, mocking God, ignoring God. Don't they see people cheating each other in business, lying to each other? Don't they see adultery and degeneracy? Don't they see people giving in to selfishness and greed and bad temper and lust and cruelty? What's even more important, don't they recognize some or all of these things in themselves?
2: He was talking about me, no question about it. Suddenly, I decided I'd been tricked, framed. Dottie must have told the preacher all about me in advance. Now he was standing there telling the world all the things that were wrong with me, the acts and attitudes and habits that I thought I'd concealed.
7: Now, tell me this. Suppose you were to decide this minute that you were sorry about all these things. Could you do anything about them?
8: No.
7: Can you go back and undo the harm you've done to others?
8: No.
7: Can you put together the home you've wrecked?
8: No.
7: Can you restore the virtue you've stolen?
9: No.
7: Can you apologize to the target of your slander who has now gone away or even died?
9: No.
7: Can you restore the things you have stolen? Repay the stranger you've cheated or shortchanged in business?
2: The man was right. I couldn't possibly undo the damage I'd done in the past. I couldn't possibly cleanse the foulness. If God was fair and just, I had no reasonable destination but hell.
7: So you say, I'm a sinner.
8: Yes.
7: I've done wrong, and I'm beyond hope.
8: Yeah.
7: Friend, God loves sinners. In the Bible, Jesus says in John chapter 3, verse 16, For God so loved the world that he gave his only begotten Son, that whosoever believeth in him should not perish, but have everlasting life.
8: Amen.
7: Again, he says in Matthew chapter 9, verse 12, They that be whole need not a physician, but they that are sick.
8: Yes.
7: And in verse 13, For I am not come to call the righteous, but sinners to repentance.
8: Yes. Yes.
7: If you're not a sinner, there's no hope.
9: That's right.
7: Because Christ Jesus came into the world to save who? Sinners! So cheer up. God has done a new and wonderful thing for you, sinner. He has given his son as a sacrifice in your place, so that you may be reckoned as free from the penalty of sin. God can save you from your sin. For whosoever shall call upon the name of the Lord shall be saved. And God asks simply this: knowing that you are a sinner, believe on the Lord Jesus Christ, and thou shalt be saved.
2: I didn't budge. Even when they asked if anyone wanted to come and pray, I was afraid I'd be conspicuous. And just then, a hand touched my shoulder and I turned my head to see the song leader, Happy McDonald.
9: Son, wouldn't you like to be saved tonight?
2: Well, sir, I'll tell you, I'll be back Saturday night to hear the rest of your life story.
9: You may not be alive Saturday night. Wait a second. Young lady, are you a Christian?
0: Yes, sir.
9: Praise God. Then would you go down the aisle with this young man?
0: Yes.
9: What are we waiting for?
2: The three of us marched down the aisle side by side. We knelt together, and filled with conviction, I prayed, Lord, be merciful to me, a sinner, and save me for Jesus' sake. And he did. Happy Mac spent a long time with Dottie and me. He showed me from the scriptures what God had to say about all the questions I raised. Dottie received assurance of her salvation also, along with 50 others that made professions of faith in Christ. That night, when I reached home, I just had to tell my parents what had happened to me.
0: Oh, you're earlier than usual, David.
2: Yeah, but I have something to tell you that's real important.
0: Now, what have you done?
2: Done? Mom, I've received Christ as my Savior.
1: It won't last, David. They tried to convert me once. It won't last.
0: Oh, honey, that's wonderful. It is.
2: I think Mom cried out of sheer relief to find out that I wasn't in some kind of trouble. December 3rd, 1933 was the night of my salvation. I never cussed again, and all of my other habits began to fall away. I was so excited that I told all of my friends, my customers, even the mailman. Hey, Tony. Ooh, pretty cold out there today, especially to deliver mail.
10: Yeah, Dave. I could use one of your special stories while I warm up for a minute.
2: Today, my story is special. I received Christ as my Savior at a church meeting in Atlantic City.
10: Well, Dave, that's not exactly what I was hoping to hear. You know, one of your jokes and a few of your girly magazines usually keep me going through the day.
2: Tony, what I have to tell you can keep you going forever. It gives eternal life.
10: Oh, I think I have something you'd like at my house.
2: What's that?
10: Well, a lady gave me a Bible a long time ago, but I'll never read it.
2: Thanks, Tony. I spent the entire winter reading that Bible from cover to cover during the slow periods at my gas station. Later, both Dottie and I attended a Bible college, and we were married 5 years after my salvation. Later, my sister and my parents made professions of faith in Christ. I preached my mother's funeral. In Christ, I have found the God of Abraham, Isaac, and Jacob. I am true to the heritage of my father's people. In Christ, I have found the one who asks only our faith and who gives his priceless gift of eternal life. I belong to Christ, and he set me free of old habits, old attitudes, old fears, and gave me new life in him.
5: David and Dottie have been married for over 60 years. He served as pastor of a large church in Michigan for 51 years and was featured speaker at the 1966 anniversary rally of Pacific Garden Mission. They have two fine sons who both pastor churches, one in Pennsylvania, one in the state of Washington. Their 9 grandchildren are also all following the Lord in their lives and education. David Allen knows the truth of John chapter 8, verse 36. If the Son, therefore, shall make you free, ye shall be free indeed.
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6: 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So until next time, unless our Lord returns before then, the doors to Pacific Garden Mission are open night and day. 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
1: Chapter 3. My son, forget not my law, but let thine heart keep my commandments. For length of days and long life and peace shall they add to thee. Let not mercy and truth forsake thee. Bind them about thy neck, write them upon the table of thine heart. So shalt thou find favor and good understanding in the sight of God and man. Trust in the Lord with all thine heart, and lean not unto thine own understanding. In all thy ways acknowledge him, and he shall direct thy paths. Be not wise in thine own eyes. Fear the Lord, and depart from evil. It shall be health to thy navel, and marrow to thy bones. Honor the Lord with thy substance, and with the first fruits of all thine increase. So shall thy barns be filled with plenty, and thy presses shall burst out with new wine. My son, despise not the chastening of the Lord, neither be weary of his correction. For whom the Lord loveth, he correcteth, even as a father the son in whom he delighteth. Happy is the man that findeth wisdom, and the man that getteth understanding. For the merchandise of it is better than the merchandise of silver, and the gain thereof than fine gold. She is more precious than rubies, and all the things thou canst desire are not to be compared unto her. Length of days is in her right hand, and in her left hand riches and honor. Her ways are ways of pleasantness, and all her paths are peace. She is a tree of life to them that lay hold upon her, and happy is every one that retaineth her. The Lord by wisdom hath founded the earth, by understanding hath he established the heavens. By his knowledge the depths are broken up, and the clouds drop down the dew. My son, let not them depart from thine eyes. Keep sound wisdom and discretion. So shall they be life unto thy soul, and grace to thy neck. Then shalt thou walk in thy way safely, and thy foot shall not stumble. When thou liest down, thou shalt not be afraid. Yea, thou shalt lie down, and thy sleep shall be sweet. Be not afraid of sudden fear, neither of the desolation of the wicked when it cometh. For the Lord shall be thy confidence, and shall keep thy foot from being taken. Withhold not good from them to whom it is due, when it is in the power of thine hand to do it. Say not unto thy neighbor, Go, and come again, and tomorrow I will give, when thou hast it by thee. Devise not evil against thy neighbor, seeing he dwelleth securely by thee. Strive not with a man without cause, if he have done thee no harm. Envy thou not the oppressor, and choose none of his ways. For the froward is abomination to the Lord, but his secret is with the righteous. The curse of the Lord is in the house of the wicked, but he blesseth the habitation of the just. Surely he scorneth the scorners, but he giveth grace unto the lowly. The wise shall inherit glory, but shame shall be the promoter.

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1: Chan, I came across your last album and I see you doing something real positive with your music. It really enlightens my life. And I would like you to keep it going and keep it moving and do what you do when you're doing it right. You have my blessing to drop that.
2: Well, thanks, my brother. How can we say we love God we have never seen? And those that dwell among us, we have no love and respect for them. Some not gonna like it, but the truth may attack.

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1: Kids these days are known to be the future. But how can we get to the future if we can't live through the present? Day after day, many kids go hungry. No food, no love, no form of life at all. While others are throwing away what others don't have. You know, they always say one person's garbage is another one's treasure. But you could never really apply it to kids, can you? I wonder, for all the days that many of them go hungry, if we would realize what we could do to save our kids, the future, so we call them. But yet, there's a message to be sent all around the world. And here it goes.

0: 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He's my heavenly Father, Father, Father, and I will always, Lord, I will always.
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understanding. 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She shall bring thee to honor when thou dost embrace her. She shall give to thine head an ornament of grace. A crown of glory shall she deliver to thee. Hear, O my son, and receive my sayings, and the years of thy life shall be many. I have taught thee in the way of wisdom. I have led thee in right paths. When thou goest, thy steps shall not be straitened, and when thou runnest, thou shalt not stumble. Take fast hold of instruction. Let her not go. Keep her, for she is thy life. Enter not into the path of the wicked, and go not in the way of evil men. Avoid it, pass not by it, turn from it, and pass away. For they sleep not except they have done mischief, and their sleep is taken away unless they cause some to fall. For they eat the bread of wickedness, and drink the wine of violence. But the path of the just is as the shining light that shineth more and more unto the perfect day. The way of the wicked is as darkness, they know not at what they stumble. My son, attend to my words, incline thine ear unto my sayings. Let them not depart from thine eyes, keep them in the midst of thine heart. For they are life unto those that find them, and health to all their flesh. Keep thy heart with all diligence, for out of it are the issues of life. Put away from thee a froward mouth, and perverse lips put far from thee. Let thine eyes look right on, and let thine eyelids look straight before thee. Ponder the path of thy feet, and let all thy ways be established. Turn not to the right hand nor to the left.

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If you ain't got nobody behind you, I will not let nothing separate me from the love of God. 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

0: 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I'm going to share this with you. 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There's so many of you been hurt and have gone through so
1: serious many. Tune from Beverly Crawford. You just heard Nothing Shall Separate Me From the Love of God.
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